That's a brilliant, crisp performance of Sousa's Daughters of Texas by the Heart of Texas Concert Band, recorded earlier this spring. Thanks so much for tuning in to KPAC. There's music of Mozart coming up in just a moment. If that bright Texas energy brought a smile to your face, I hope that it'll inspire you to join the community of supporters who keep this station strong. After all, we believe that the world's greatest music should be a public good available to everyone without a paywall or a subscription fee. And this commitment to accessibility is what makes KPAC a vital part of San Antonio and South Texas cultural landscape. 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We're looking for those who can contribute to keep this music free for the students, the seniors, and the neighbors who might not be able to. So please help us keep the music accessible to all. 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Up next, we transport ourselves to the historic resonant acoustics of San Fernando Cathedral. On April 12th of this year, we recorded Young Sun Choi, the brilliant bronze medalist of the 2024 Gerwitz International Piano Competition, in recital. Here is Young Sun Choi with the elegant music of Mozart, the Piano Sonata No. 17 in D major.

That was Mozart's Sonata No. 17, performed beautifully by Young Sun Choi at San Fernando Cathedral just this past spring on April 12th. 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We're going to hear some beautiful choral music from Cantus Solis coming up in just a moment. But I'm asking you to stand up for the arts in our community right now. Classical music is a living tradition, and KPAC and KTXI are its primary advocates in San Antonio and the Hill Country, and we bridge the gap between the masters of the past and the contemporary innovators shaping the future. 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Here's more from that same date of April 12th, and not Young Sun Choi at San Fernando Cathedral, but we were in two places that afternoon and evening, featuring the choir Cantus Solis at Trinity University's Ruth Taylor Concert Hall. Our microphones were there as well, and the superb vocal ensemble Cantus Solis gave a breathtaking performance of James MacMillan's hauntingly beautiful choral work, O Radiant Dawn. Let's listen to that.

That's the sublime voices of Cantus Solis performing James MacMillan's O Radiant Dawn, recorded live at Trinity University. Still to come during this special edition of Performance Saturday on KPAC, we'll hear some music of Brahms performed by the Poesis Quartet, a little bit of music by Dvorak from the Orchestra San Antonio, and the San Antonio Symphony from the Archives plays some music of Maurice Ravel and the Piano Concerto in G. 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All right, get ready for a true masterpiece of American music. In December of 2025, the San Antonio Philharmonic took the stage with Jeffrey Kahane not only conducting but at the piano. Here is their spectacular, electrifying performance of George Gershwin's classic, Rhapsody in Blue.

Such a wonderful performance of George Gershwin's Rhapsody in Blue by the San Antonio Philharmonic featuring Jeffrey Kahane at the piano. That recording was from December of 2025. It's a great example of the world-class music that's happening right in our backyard. And it's also a good example of procrastination. Wait, what am I talking about? Yep, George Gershwin was asked by Paul Whiteman over 100 years ago to write a piece of music for an upcoming concert, and he kind of forgot about it until just a few weeks before the premiere when it was advertised in the paper. And he said, oh, bleep, probably to himself, I've got to get on that. So he wrote Rhapsody in Blue. Amazing music, an American classic. You can't find these local concert recordings on commercial streaming services. 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Up next, we go back to March of 2025 to the gorgeous warm sanctuary of Trinity Baptist Church. The Poesis Quartet graced the stage to perform Johannes Brahms' String Quartet No. 3 in B-flat major. Here's the playful, galloping opening movement.

That's the Poesis Quartet with the opening movement of Brahms' String Quartet No. 3, recorded live in March of 2025 at Trinity Baptist Church for the San Antonio Chamber Music Society. And as we move through this warm bit of music on this summer evening, we're reminded how classical music offers us a sanctuary, a place to pause, breathe, and reflect. 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And now from the stage of the Tobin Center for the Performing Arts in April of 2026, here is the Orchestra San Antonio. Under the spotlight, they perform one of the most beloved nostalgic movements from the entire orchestral repertoire, the Largo from Antonin Dvorak's Symphony No. 9 from the New World.

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That was the poignant, deeply moving Largo from Dvorak's New World Symphony performed by the Orchestra San Antonio at the Tobin Center just this past April. I'm Nathan Cohn, and you're listening to a special edition of Performance Saturday, kind of a best-of edition here on Texas Public Radio's KPAC San Antonio 88.3 FM and KTXI Ingram 90.1 FM. Still to come, there's music of Johann Sebastian Bach, and also we'll hear the entire Ravel Concerto in G performed from the archives in a 2012 concert by the San Antonio Symphony. You know, we live in an age of automated playlists that lack soul and context, and on KPAC, every work is chosen by a human being who understands the weight of a Beethoven symphony and the nuance of a Debussy prelude. And this human-to-human connection is what makes public radio unique. We aren't just playing files, we're not AI, we are sharing a passion for excellence. And now that federal funding is gone, this expert curation is a luxury that only our community can choose to sustain. 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Let's pick up the tempo now with a lively percussive treat. On November 1st, 2023, the dynamic percussion duo, Duo Aya, took the stage at the UTSA Recital Hall. Here's their vibrant, infectious performance of the Brazilian composer Ney Rosaro's piece called Reunion Dance.

Pure Joy and Rhythm. That was Duo Aya performing Ney Rosaro's reunion dance, recorded live at the UTSA Recital Hall in the autumn of 2023. Coming up next, some music of Bach. We'll also hear some music by Maurice Ravel, the whole piano concerto in G with the San Antonio Symphony. That piece by Brazilian composer Ney Rosaro, which is fairly recent, reminds me that classical music didn't end in the 19th century. It's a living tradition being moved forward today by composers like Jesse Montgomery, Ney Rosaro, Carolyn Shaw, Max Richter, and KPAC is the bridge between the timeless masters and these modern voices. We ensure that classical music stays relevant for today's listeners in South Texas, and with the permanent loss of federal grants, the funding for this living tradition is now a 100% grassroots effort. 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Here's a timeless favorite, Johann Sebastian Bach's Serene Jesu, Joy of Man's Desiring, performed live in our very own KPAC studios by members of the U.S. Air Force Band of the West.

The timeless, soothing sounds of Johann Sebastian Bach's Jesu, Joy of Man's Desiring, recorded live right here in our KPAC studios. That brings us to the final selection on this summer fundraising edition of Performance Saturday. We're going back into the archives for a spectacular performance from November 16th, 2012, at the historic Majestic Theater when the San Antonio Symphony delivered a breathtaking performance of Maurice Ravel's jazz-influenced Piano Concerto in G Major, featuring the brilliant pianist Eva Kupich as soloist. 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Thanks for listening, and now here's Maurice Ravel's Piano Concerto in G, featuring Eva Kupich, with Sebastian Lang-Lessing conducting the San Antonio Symphony.

Maurice Ravel's Piano Concerto in G, performed live by the San Antonio Symphony back in 2012 at the Majestic Theater with pianist Eva Kubitz and conductor Sebastian Lang-Lessing. I'm Nathan Cohn. Thanks for tuning in to this special edition of KPAC's Performance Saturday. We have enough time for one more piece of music, and that's from a concert that I haven't yet shared here on KPAC. Cantus, performing for Musical Bridges Around the World at San Fernando Cathedral. Here's their rendition of Dolly Parton's Light of a Clear Blue Morning.

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0: Here's a CD that's newly arrived in our KPAC Betty Kelso Classical Music Library this spring. It's the Drake University Wind Symphonies album called Drifting. It opens with this piece by Julie Giroux called La Mezquita de Córdoba, paying tribute to a great mosque in Spain. Written in 2005, here is Robert Munier conducting the Drake University Wind Symphonies.

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0: You're listening to From the Top. I'm your host, pianist Peter Dugan. We just heard 17-year-old violinist Joshua Song from Northvale, New Jersey, perform Fritz Kreisler's Slavonic Fantasy, based on themes by Dvorak. I performed with Joshua on the piano. The young people we'll meet on From the Top today are exceptional as always. There's a young composer who leapt past 2 years of school and is now headed off to college at just 16 years old. A bassoonist who's a beautiful player, but also a serious athlete, and is planning to study neuroscience at Princeton. It's easy to describe our young guests as gifted or talented. What really connects them all is their tenacity, the sweat and perseverance that have gotten them to this point. The confidence that these artists bring to their music and to life in general has been earned through really hard work and discipline. And with that in mind, let's meet Joshua Song, the violinist and Jack Kent Cook young artist whose beautiful playing we just heard. Joshua, you have so much soul when you perform that piece. It brings back this sort of melancholy nostalgia of the Kreisler era. I loved playing with you.
1: Thank you. So much fun working with you.
0: So I know you come from a very musical family. Tell me about what it was like growing up with parents who played.
1: My dad is a clarinetist and my mom is a flautist, but she actually took violin lessons to help me understand the technique and the form. She's been a crucial part of my development as a musician. Till I was 12 years old, every day she sat with me and practiced.
0: So after years of having that, was it weird to suddenly have to be your own disciplinarian?
1: Yeah, certainly. There was a transitionary period where she'd just leave me on my own. I had no idea what I was doing because my mom had been dictating my practice for years. Finding my practice habits, finding the way that I resonate with my instrument without anyone's help, that was a big journey that I had to take.
0: Yeah, for sure. Necessary part of growing up.
1: Mm-hmm.
0: So I know you also have a sister who plays, but she's also a power lifter, and the two of you got really into this. Tell me what powerlifting is, and then does it relate to music?
1: So powerlifting is all about lifting as much weight as possible.
0: Okay.
1: Terrifying. It is. It's terrifying. But I think it really helped me with my physical and mental health, but also gave me some insights, as you said, about my music.
0: Yeah.
1: What I noticed when I was doing that was this thing called like neuromuscular adaptations.
0: Okay.
1: Powerlifters, when they don't lift for a certain period of time and they go back to do a certain lift, say it's a squat, then they won't be able to do the same amount of weight. And the reason why isn't because that they've lost muscle. It's because they've lost the neurological connection to that muscle. It's the mental pathway that they made to the muscles that made them lose the efficiency that they need to get the weight up.
0: Right. Mm-hmm. So it's like the power of the mind.
1: Yeah.
0: Over the pure physical development of muscle. And do you feel like you can think that way now when you approach the violin?
1: Yeah, I think so. Like people talk about muscle memory. Your brain creates a pattern to a certain muscular path. When you don't practice for a certain period of time, that's that neurological connection that you've lost with your muscles, you know, habits of holding your instrument. If I'm holding my bow, you got to develop certain habits and you got to keep them there or else you're going to lose it, right?
0: Gotcha. Obviously, you think about music and you think about everything from such an intellectual, logical standpoint. Talk to me a little bit about how sometimes that's been a challenge when it comes to expressing yourself musically.
1: Yeah, so there was a point in time where I kind of viewed music as like almost a science. And the thing about science is you want to be efficient. And if you do that technically, then you lose some of the musical aspect, right? Because if you're just looking for efficiency, then you miss. So let's say it's a forte passage, right? And you want to be really strong. If you just focus on efficiency of your bow or efficiency of your fingerings, you can lose the expressive nature of what music is all about.
0: So what have you been able to do to help get in touch with that emotional side, that artistic side?
1: Imagery. So Sibelius, violin concerto, the beginning of that concerto is, I like to imagine it as like a water horizon with a lot of fog in it. And that allows me to get into the mood of the music without having to like remember a million different technical hues.
0: Yeah, it makes perfect sense. Mm-hmm. Get lost in the imagery. Before we go, I have to congratulate you because I understand you've made a decision for next year. Yeah. Where are you headed?
1: The Columbia Juilliard program.
0: It's infamously difficult, but I have no doubt at all that you're going to flourish there. Can't wait to see where your future takes you. Josh, it's been such a pleasure.
1: So good talking to you.
0: Joshua Song, 17 years old, from Northvale, New Jersey. Now let's meet 18-year-old bassoonist Eleanor Ha from Upper Saddle River, New Jersey. Eleanor and I will perform the first movement of Lubos Sluka's sonata originally for cello and piano, but you'll hear it now on bassoon and piano. This piece was totally unknown to me when Eleanor introduced it to us, and I'm really excited to share it with all of you. Eleanor, whenever you're ready, let's take it from the top.

0: 18-year-old bassoonist Eleanor Ha performed the first movement of Lubos Sluka's sonata, originally for cello and piano, but of course you heard it on bassoon and piano. I'm Peter Dugan. I was joining Eleanor at the piano. Eleanor, it's great to have you on From the Top.
1: It's great to be here.
0: So much fun to play that with you. That piece is haunting.
1: Mm-hmm.
0: And the color you get out of the bassoon is really dark and evocative. It's gloomy, you know? Is that kind of what you're going for with that?
1: Yeah, in the first part.
0: It's beautiful.
1: Thank you.
0: I know you come from a very musical family, right?
1: Yes.
0: Mom is a pianist.
1: Mm-hmm.
0: Your dad used to play the saxophone.
1: Yeah.
0: So how on earth did you end up with the bassoon?
1: So when I was younger, I played piano, following my mom's footsteps. And then I played cello for a period of time, didn't really like it as much. So then I started playing the bassoon in summer of going into seventh grade. I excelled pretty quickly. I've been playing bassoon ever since.
0: It's interesting to me that you came to it from the cello because it's kind of
1: equivalent registers. Because I wanted to play a woodwind instrument, so we were picking between clarinet, flute, bassoon, oboe, and bassoon's the only one with like bass clef, so
0: right.
1: We thought it would help.
0: You already learned bass clef, and I was like, all right, I know the clef.
1: Yeah.
0: You seem to have a real connection with the instrument. Did it happen kind of instantaneously for you?
1: I feel like it was pretty quickly that I really enjoyed playing it. I got into this Juilliard pre-college program going into middle school. So then I got to make friends very quickly around like woodwind and like bassoonists. So I think it also helped with that connection.
0: Right. You got immersed.
1: Mm-hmm.
0: You mentioned your mom is a pianist. I know you perform with her a lot.
1: Mm-hmm.
0: I'm having to fill her shoes today. What's it like making music with your mom?
1: It's really great.
0: It's
1: very convenient also. We're very close. Yeah. Also, being able to connect with her through music is an added bonus.
0: That's great. You're lucky to have that.
1: Very lucky.
0: August 2022 was the best month of your life. What happened during that time?
1: The summer of 2022, I got into this program called NYO USA, which is National Youth Orchestra.
0: Mm-hmm.
1: And from mid-July to August, I was with this group of musicians from all over the United States.
0: Mm-hmm.
1: We had 2 weeks of really intensive rehearsals. We were preparing to play Mahler 5 and Elgar Cello Concerto on this European tour. I got to experience so many places. I got to meet so many amazing people, make these lifelong connections. We were just making amazing music every other night on this tour. We performed at the Ravello Festival. We had an amazing sunset while playing Elgar. I wasn't in the Elgar, so I got to like listen backstage, and there's like this like pink and blue and purple sunset.
0: I mean, if this isn't enough to convince everyone that we all need to study a musical instrument and join a youth orchestra, I don't know what is. Another thing that makes you very happy, I know, is sports. Tennis.
1: And golf.
0: And golf.
1: Yes.
0: So what do you love about these sports?
1: I've been like a fairly active child since I was little. I made a lot of friends through playing tennis because you do like clinics. Playing for a high school team, you get to experience a new aspect of it because you have to win as a team in order to win the entire match.
0: Right,
1: so it's not just playing for yourself.
0: That's cool. And tell me about golf. What do you love about that?
1: Yeah, so I started playing golf during the pandemic. Me and my dad would go into the range a lot at nights. And I think the skills that I've learned by playing music basically my whole life, just like this idea of slow practice and like practicing until you get it right, it translates to golf as well because you have to really nail your swing and nail the basics before you can like hit a perfect drive or like 250 yards or whatever. So like I spend a lot of time at the range just repeating the same small steps like 10, 20 times.
0: Right. People who have studied an instrument definitely learn the hard way that you have to be patient and stuff doesn't just click overnight.
1: Yep.
0: What are your plans for next year?
1: Yeah. So I applied for Princeton University Restrictive Early Action and I got in. It was one of the best moments of my life, probably.
0: Congrats on everything, Eleanor.
1: Thank you.
0: It's really wonderful. And I so enjoyed playing with you.
1: Thank you.
0: Eleanor Ha, 18 years old from Upper Saddle River, New Jersey. Do you want to get a behind-the-scenes look at the making of From the Top? This season, From the Top is recording in studios around the country. We'll be visiting New York, Boston, Austin, Minneapolis, Los Angeles, and Philadelphia. And we're giving some lucky folks guest passes to watch our recording sessions in action. Visit fromthetop.org/beourguest to sign up and learn more.
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0: On From the Top, we get to meet young artists who have learned that their raw talent and intelligence, as impressive as those qualities are not enough to reach their goals. They already know that self-discipline and day-to-day effort are the keys to success. Now, let's meet Edwin Osorio, a 17-year-old trombonist from Ann Arbor, Michigan, who is no stranger to hard work and has overcome many challenges as the first musician in his family. He'll be performing two dances by Jean-Michel Defay with Susan Snyder at the piano. Whenever you're ready, why don't you two take it from the top?
3: Thank you so much.

0: That was 17-year-old trombonist Edwin Osorio from Ann Arbor, Michigan. He performed the first of Jean-Michel Defay's two dances for trombone and piano. Susan Snyder was at the piano. Edwin is one of our Jack Kent Cook young artists. Edwin, you really showed off the full range of the trombone. You gave us all of the sweetness and also that intensity that that instrument is capable of. Bravo.
1: Thank you so much. I'm really grateful to be here and be given this opportunity.
0: Well, we're happy to have you. There are a lot of kids who come on from the top who come from musical families. Was that the case for you?
1: No, I'm actually the first person in my extended family to pick up a musical instrument and pursue it.
0: And how does that make you feel, being kind of a trailblazer?
1: For a long, long time, I felt really, really at disadvantage, really behind. Like, how could I ever catch up? How could I ever compete? My peers have had like 3 more years of private lessons or musical experience on me because their parents wanted them to start private lessons really young. But yeah, I never had any of that. So I really owe it all to Interlochen to really help me experience all those things very quickly. But you know, now I don't really feel that anymore. I don't want to say I caught up, but I feel really confident with where I am and where I'm heading in my musical journey.
0: That's great. Tell me about the moment that you arrived at Interlochen. Had you ever had a private lesson at that point?
1: So I had maybe 1 or 2 lessons before I knew I was going to Interlochen. And then before that, I had a couple mini lessons with my band director. But other than that, no, I really, really didn't. I barely knew what an excerpt was, if I was being honest.
0: Let's go to another interest of yours outside of music, nutritional health sciences. Tell me what draws you to that and why is it important to you?
1: Yeah. So growing up, I was really, really overweight and like struggling with a lot of other issues that were very common in my extended family. We grew up not so, you know, affluent. And so we didn't have access to quality food. A lot of it would just be my parents getting takeout when they come home from work from like 9 p.m. or something like that. Mm-hmm. There weren't a lot of like home-cooked meals, especially in adolescence. And then when we were sent home from Interlochen in March of 2020, I had a lot more time on my hands. I went on my own personal journey of health. You know, there was a lot of struggle, I will say, you know, determining what works best for me. And I really just wanted to learn like the absolute facts. I thankfully can say now that I feel like I found that through like a lot of research and like trial. I feel like I'm at a place with myself where, you know, that's something that I'm really strongly educated in. And I would hate to see anyone else struggle through something so like intimate with themselves. So yeah, that's where my passion really started.
0: It sounds like you are in a position where you could help other folks with this. You've mentioned that the Latino community is really important to you. Could you talk more about your identity and how it's sort of shaped your own journey in music?
1: Both my parents are immigrants from Mexico. They came here now like 21-ish years ago. I was born in Ann Arbor. I'd say it was a really, really unique experience growing up. They had just gotten here. They didn't really come from money. They came from, you know, really bad places from Mexico, which is why they moved. They were constantly working. My older brother, he would be the one to take care of me a lot. That was how it was for a good amount of my childhood. Like even applying to Interlochen was a bit of a challenge because things that Interlochen was requesting, like for financial aid, I really had to like dig it out of them. It was hard, like being 14, submitting your own tax forms for like financial aid and stuff.
0: Yeah.
1: But you know, even with all the struggles, I can confidently say that I had a really, really great childhood. They were able to send me the like a really great boarding school. We would always have like the best vacations. They would always save up money for those.
0: That's great. Before we go, I've got to congratulate you on being one of our Jack Kent Cook young artists. What does it mean to you to be a recipient?
1: I'm really, really eternally grateful for everything that From the Top has given me with this award. You know, I've been able to purchase a new trombone with the award. You know, I was a custom horn. I went to the Shires factory for a day. Being able to have this opportunity to buy a new horn, you know, I knew that was something that would have been an obstacle to overcome with my family. I'm just eternally grateful.
0: Well, we're so happy to support you. And if that's how you sound on your old horn, I can't wait to hear you on the new instrument. It's going to be magic. Edwin, thank you for your performance and for being with us today.
1: Thank you so much for having me.
0: 17-year-old trombonist Edwin Osorio from Ann Arbor, Michigan.
2: Hi, this is Gretchen Nielsen, Executive Director from The Top. 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
0: Welcome back to From the Top. I'm your host, pianist Peter Dugan. It's so great to be with all of you this week and every week, thanks to the generosity of Susan and Gerald Slavitt. If you're just joining us, we've been listening to young musicians who, even as teenagers, learned that hard work and commitment are the real tools of the trade. Now let's meet our next young performer, Madeline Zoller, an 18-year-old flutist from Hamilton, Ohio. Madeline, welcome to From the Top.
7: Thank you so much for having me.
0: What are you going to play today, and who is there with you at the piano?
7: I am playing Henri Bousset's Prelude et Scherzo, and then at the piano I have Miss Susan Snyder.
0: Great. Whenever you're ready, why don't you and Susan Snyder take this piece from the top?

0: 18-year-old flutist Madeline Zoller from Hamilton, Ohio, performed Henri Bousset's Prelude and Scherzo for flute and piano with Susan Snyder at the piano. Madeline is one of our Jack Kent Cook young artists. Madeline, it was a stunning performance. Such clarity of phrasing and articulation. Your double tonguing is so clean. Just really impressive.
1: Thank you so much.
0: Obviously, that piece is very comfortable for you to play, but what about orchestral stuff? Have you gotten to fall in love with any symphonic works lately?
1: Yeah, we just did American in Paris a few weeks ago. We did the suite. That was actually the first piece I ever heard a professional orchestra play. And so getting to play that was like a nice, sweet, like, oh, I did it moment.
0: Yeah. You're one of our Jack Kent Cook young artists. We're super excited to help support your journey. It can be tough to pursue a career in classical music. It can be expensive. I know, like, I could not have gone and studied music without scholarship help.
1: I think it's definitely hard to be a classical musician if you aren't super wealthy. To go to Interlaken, I had to apply for scholarships, obviously, and then like appeal for more financial aid. And then I had to start a GoFundMe to raise more money. Yeah. And that worked, and that was great. And I'm forever grateful for everyone.
0: One of the things that I and, you know, all of us at From the Top want to see, and I'm sure you feel this too, is a future where this field of classical music can be open to everyone. And it's a reminder why all of the folks who help support classical music and scholarships, they're really opening doors for people like you, for people like me, who wouldn't have been able to afford it otherwise. What are you planning on using the funds for?
1: I actually just bought a flute.
0: Wait, the one that you just
1: performed on? Yeah, the one I just played on.
0: Oh my gosh. It sounded like you've been playing on that instrument for a while. Like, you seemed really comfortable on it.
1: Yeah, I've had it for a little under a month. It's a Powell.
0: And loving it?
1: Loving it.
0: Well, congrats. I'm really happy for you. Before we go, what's the deal with cartwheels?
1: Oh, I love doing cartwheels. There's actually a Wind Symphony piece that we're doing this cycle where I may or may not be doing a cartwheel.
0: What?
1: Yeah, on stage. But other than that, out of nowhere, I'll just go, I need to do a cartwheel right now. And so because of this, I have convinced my theory teacher to do multiple cartwheels in class. I was like, I have to do a cartwheel right now. And then I did. And he was like, what is wrong with you? And then I, for the next 10 minutes, I was like, Dr. Childs, you have to do a cartwheel right here, right now. And then he did one.
0: And he just did it in front of the whole class. See, that's a great teacher. Well, if anyone could inspire me or any of us to do a cartwheel, it's you. You've just got such a wonderful energy to everything you do. And I'm going to go try a cartwheel in the privacy of my home where no one can see me. You'll have us all cartwheeling all over town because that's just the kind of person you are. Thanks for being with us, Madeline.
1: Thanks for having me.
0: 18-year-old flutist Madeline Zoller, originally from Hamilton, Ohio, now studying at the Interlaken Arts Academy in Michigan. I just loved getting to know Madeline, and it's so clear with her and all the young artists on From the Top that talent is not wasted on the young. Our next musician is 16-year-old composer Lily Masoudi. Now, I'm not sure if she knows how to do a cartwheel, but give her some snacks and a pile of music theory homework, and she's a happy camper. Lily, welcome.
2: Thank you.
0: I'm really excited to hear your music.
2: Thank you.
0: Tell me the title of the piece and tell me all about it.
2: So this piece is kind of like bridging my very nerdy composer side and my like very emotionally driven composer side. It's called 2222. It was inspired by that weird date that happened last year, February 2nd, 2022.
0: Was it supposed to be like the Groundhog Day of all Groundhog Days?
2: Yeah, I think so.
0: But nothing special really happened.
2: Yeah, and I was thinking a lot about that. And hence, I ended up playing with the interval of a second a lot.
0: Nice.
2: And just thinking about the idea of kind of tension that keeps simmering and never fully resolves.
0: Cool. Can't wait to hear it. Let's hear it now. Here's 2222 by 16-year-old Lily Masoudi.

0: 2222 by 16-year-old Lily Masudi. Performed by Isaac Erb on bassoon, Stephen Lamb on tuba, Greg Jukes on vibraphone, and Sergio Munoz on viola. Lily is from Cranford, New Jersey. She's here with me right now. Wow, that was unsettling. I think that's what you're going for,
1: yeah.
0: Right? And what instruments are we hearing in this piece?
1: Viola, bassoon, vibraphone, and tuba.
0: Pretty unique ensemble.
1: Yeah, I wrote this piece for the New York Youth Symphony. Dr. Kyle Blaha, the director of that program, assigned this ensemble to some of us who had expressed an interest in writing for eclectic instrumentations.
0: Nice.
1: But yeah, I was really excited about the ensemble, honestly. It was hard, but it was really fun.
0: A bowed vibraphone. It's such a cool sound. So you just pull the bow across the top of the...
1: Yeah, they use a bass bow or a cello bow.
0: Gotcha.
1: Yeah.
0: It's really eerie and, just this feeling of simmering tension. You
1: mm-hmm.
0: did such a good job of creating
1: Thank you.
0: That. Talk to me a little bit about how you got into classical composition, or I guess what we would call classical composition, because I know it was sort of a circuitous route.
1: Yeah. So my mom put me in classical piano lessons when I was five, and I did those until I was almost 12, and then I quit because I had gotten to a point where my teacher was wanting me to enter all these competitions, and I was but I'm a child and I'm stressed and I just wasn't finding enjoyable anymore.
0: Mm-hmm.
1: So I ended up doing jazz, and then that was at the same time where I decided to do composition. So my last year of piano lessons, I had been asking my piano teacher to also teach me composition with the plan to apply for the summer composition program, MSM.
0: Yeah.
1: And then I met my private teacher through there.
0: Do you still play jazz piano, or how long did that part of your training last?
1: This time last year, I thought I was going to apply to college for jazz piano and be a professional jazz pianist.
0: Yeah.
1: And then I got into the summer composition program at Tanglewood.
0: Oh, yeah.
1: I'm a senior right now. So that was the summer before my senior year. So I kind of switched gears again, and jazz is kind of on the back burner for
0: right.
1: now.
0: I mean, the cool thing is that jazz is essentially spontaneous composition.
1: That's exactly what it is. That's what improvisation is.
0: Right. I want to hear a little bit about your compositional process. Where did the ideas start? How do they germinate?
1: That's a great question. I feel like I usually start conceptually. I usually think about an idea or an image that I want to convey. And then a lot of it is very intuitive. I just hear in my head, and then I just mess around with it. And if I still like it in a week, then it's part of the piece. So I just kind of write things down as they come to me.
0: And when you say mess around with it, is that you at the piano messing around?
1: Not usually.
0: Wow.
1: I don't write at the piano. I find it limiting.
0: That's kind of unusual, right? When we conjure up
1: the image of a composer,
0: they're there at the piano banging on, right?
1: No, more accurate, it would be me sitting in my bed at 3 p.m. with a giant pile of dishes that are dirty and
0: How did the giant pile of dishes end up in the bed?
1: Because I procrastinate, and then I take snacks to my room to work on my piece, and then the dishes pile up because I'm sitting there thinking about the piece.
0: I see.
1: Yeah. It's not glamorous.
0: I think all composers have those sort of heroes or icons who inspire them. And I've heard that one of yours is Julius Eastman.
1: Yeah.
0: Tell us a little bit about who he is and why he's inspiring to you.
1: Yeah. Julius Eastman he was a composer in around, I think, the 80s. And because a lot of, I guess, orchestras are kind of trying to diversify their programs, his music is kind of finally getting the recognition that it deserves.
0: Mm-hmm.
1: It didn't for a while because he was a Black gay composer in the 80s, and he ended up dying homeless of AIDS when his music really should have been on every program ever. He also had quite a bit of success during his career too.
0: Mm-hmm. I was wondering if you could talk a little bit about your own identity, how that has shaped your interest in justice and activism, and also how that relates to your music.
1: Yeah. I mean, I have a lot of these intersectional labels that you could put on me. I definitely am not the face of classical music. It's another one of the reasons that I'm not too into the label of classical composer, because that's not the music of my heritage. I'm Iranian. Mm-hmm. Western classical music has kind of expanded to include everyone, but I'm hesitant to just like expand Western classical music to people of all cultures without also creating a space for people of all cultures to bring their classical music into the canon.
0: Right.
1: Because, okay, great. Like, thank you for allowing me to have a space and a voice in Western classical music. Now, can I show you my quote unquote classical music that is equally complex and important to my heritage, that also has a space? Mm-hmm. So I think it has to go both ways.
0: Yeah, for sure. And that it's more about, like you said, expanding the canon.
1: The argument people always make is, oh, well, classical music has long forms and it's notated. I think that's the reason people like look down on jazz compared to classical music, because it's not overly notated.
0: Mm-hmm. We could obviously go on about this forever. And it's clear that you and I see eye to eye on this. And let's not forget that you and I adore the classics too, and that there's just room for so much.
1: Right? For sure.
0: And it's about expansion and widening this canon that we love. You're 16 and you're starting college, which is unusual. How did you get to the point to be a 16-year-old going to college? What are the sort of pros and cons of where you find yourself right now?
1: Yeah. So I was like identified as gifted or whatever when I was little. And towards the end of third grade, it started becoming clear that like I wasn't being challenged in school. So my mom started talking to like the administration. I was able to test out of fourth grade, and I ended up doing the same thing with sixth grade later on. I don't know. It was always really good for me because like I tend to get along with people older than me, like better than I get along with people my own age. Mm-hmm. Obviously, it's like really scary to be like going to college at 16, but like I could have taken a gap year if I wanted to, and I'm not. Mm-hmm. So it can definitely be seen as me like kind of rushing to have like a career and stuff. But like, I think it also brings me a lot of like excitement and just pure joy.
0: It's important to me that people understand you seem so grounded.
1: Yeah, I feel like this is where I'm meant to be. Like, I have my childish side, but I also think a lot about the world and like the big things that I want to do. And I'm ready to just start doing them, you know?
0: Quite frankly, Lily, I think you can do just about anything you set your mind to. I really mean
1: Thank
0: it.
1: Thank you so much.
0: It's been a pleasure having you. 16-year-old composer Lily Masoudi from Cranford, New Jersey. I hope you all enjoyed getting to know these tenacious and hardworking young musicians as much as I did. Thank you to all of them for their performances, for their great stories, and their wisdom. And thanks to all of you for listening and spending some time with us. I'm your host, Peter Dugan. Please join me next week for more sublime music here on From the Top.

0: Thanks to all the sound engineers who worked on today's program. 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Michael Kohler at Interlochen Public Radio. And John Weston at Futura Productions in Boston, Massachusetts. 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

About 30 miles south of Santa Cruz, California, sits the little town of San Juan Bautista. The Spanish built a mission there in 1797. And in the summer, sometimes, an orchestra makes that 30-mile trip from Santa Cruz down to that 229-year-old mission to play a concert of brand new music. Music like this symphony by American composer Kevin Putz, using melodies from the region's indigenous people, songs they sang hundreds of years before the mission was built. I'm Aaron Kane, the Symphony No. 4 from Mission San Juan by Kevin Putz, this hour.

Pianist Akira Iguchi with violinist Ann Akiko Myers. That was Lullaby for Natalie by John Corigliano. I'm Aaron Kane. It's great to be with you. Tonight's classical music programming is supported by JLL, a commercial real estate firm using data and AI to transform how clients find, manage, and invest in properties around the world. 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JLL. See a brighter way. Off the coast of Maine lies Bold Island, and if you've ever seen it, in person or in pictures, you know it does a pretty good job of living up to its name. Bold Island just juts right out of the water to a height of about 100 feet. It's covered in pine trees, an inspiring sight that inspired American composer Howard Hanson to write a three-movement suite of orchestral music. This is the second movement, Summer Seascape, a bright, warm day, with the sun dancing on the waters, interrupted by a modest storm. Here is the Cincinnati Pops, conducted by Eric Kunzel.

0: Summer Seascape from Bold Island Suite by Howard Hanson. That was the Cincinnati Pops Orchestra there, conducted by Eric Kunzel.
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0: American composer Kevin Putz wrote this symphony for the Cabrillo Festival, the annual summer festival of contemporary music in Santa Cruz, California. It's a musical exploration of one of the festival's venues, the Mission Church in San Juan Bautista. There are melodies representing the indigenous people, the hymns of the mission's Franciscan friars, and a song of healing that blends those different musical traditions into one. From Mission San Juan, the Symphony No. 4 by Kevin Putz, played here by the Baltimore Symphony Orchestra, conducted by Marin Alsop.

0: From Mission San Juan, the Symphony No. 4 by Kevin Putz. We heard the Baltimore Symphony Orchestra, conducted by Marin Alsop.
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0: Here's music for harp by Aaron J. Kernis, called On Hearing Nightbirds at Dusk.

Yolanda Condonasis playing music of Aaron J. Kernis on Hearing Night Birds at Dusk. Here's something inspired by a bird of a different feather, the peacock. English composer Charles Tomlinson Griffiths became fascinated with peacocks after seeing a white peacock during a visit to the Berlin Zoo. He wrote this piece originally for piano, but orchestrated it for a ballet a bit later. This is The White Peacock by Charles Tomlinson Griffiths. Gerard Schwartz conducts the Seattle Symphony.

0: The White Peacock by Charles Tomlinson Griffiths. That was the Seattle Symphony, conducted by Gerard Schwartz.
1: What does it mean to love a place and still long to leave it? In Alistair MacLeod's haunting story, The Boat, a son struggles between family, tradition, and the pull of a different life. I'm Yvette Benavides. 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
1: There is so much once upon a time in the music of Jean Sibelius. Music that sounds like it's conjuring up characters from myth and folklore, bringing them through the mists of time and making them real. Sibelius was greatly influenced by Finnish mythology, old stories that didn't just give Sibelius ideas for melodies. They shaped his entire way of thinking about music, about nature, about Finnish identity. About 20 minutes from now, you'll hear all of that and more in the Symphony No. 1 by Jean Sibelius.

We've got a 20th century Sarah band from Canadian lands coming up in a few minutes. First, let's go back to when they were really all the rage, right around 1700. Here is a Sarabande en Gigue by Jan Antonin Lozy.

From A Lute Suite by Jan-Antonin Lozzi. That was a saraband and jig played by lutenist Jakob Lindberg. I'm Aaron Kane. Great to be with you. The First Symphony by Jean Sibelius is coming up later this hour. First 20th century composer Jean Coulthard, who lived for almost all of the 20th century, 92 years of it. She was born in Canada, and her music education took her to Europe, where she studied with Ralph Vaughan Williams and Nadia Boulanger before returning to Canada. This is her take on an old dance form, part of a cello sonata, a saraband played here by cellist Heather Tuach and pianist Yoko Misumi.

The Saraband from a cello sonata by Canadian composer Jean Coulthart. That was cellist Heather Tuok with pianist Yoko Misumi. Here are two Swedish folk tunes by Johan Svensson. The Orchestra of the Mill is conducted by Andrew Penny.

0: Two Swedish folk songs by Johan Svensson. That was the Orchestra of the Mill, conducted by Andrew Penny. Well, time to go next door to Finland for the First Symphony by Jean Sibelius. In a minute.
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0: Jean Sibelius waited a while to compose his first symphony. He was 34 when he wrote it, and it wasn't his first big work for full orchestra. He'd written a bunch of symphonic poems by that point. One of the things that makes this music different from his earlier symphonic works was Tchaikovsky. Sibelius heard Tchaikovsky's Sixth Symphony performed in Helsinki, and it made a big impression on him. He wrote to his wife, "There is much in that man I recognize in myself." So you might hear some Tchaikovsky in this symphony, but there is plenty of pure Sibelius. The Symphony No. 1 by Jean Sibelius. Here's the Oslo Philharmonic Orchestra, conducted by Klaus Mäkelä.

0: The Oslo Philharmonic Orchestra, conducted by Klaus Mäkelä, with the Symphony No. 1 by Jean Sibelius.
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1: Franz Schubert. A piece composed in a time of despair, but you can't tell right here. The whole piece is on the way. I'm Melanie Renata. This is Music Through the Night. Sometimes in the dark of the night, you need something bright, something to add a little warmth. This harp concerto by Carl Ditters von Dittersdorf might just be the thing. Here's the Keentz Chamber Orchestra and harpist Nicanor Zabaleta.

0: Harpist Nicanor Zabaleta and the Keats Chamber Orchestra serving up something bright, buoyant, and uplifting, the Harp Concerto from Carl Ditters von Dittersdorf. I'm Melanie Renata with a duet performed by one solo pianist coming up in just a minute. 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
0: Sure, yeah, this is a duet from J.S. Bach, his third duet in G major. But there is only one musician here, and really, that's all there needs to be. Pianist Angela Hewitt.

Pianist Angela Hewitt with the pleasant duet number 3 in G by J.S. Bach. I'm Melanie Renata. This is Music Through the Night. And here, you're going to experience a pretty heavy dose of melancholy and a bunch of other emotions that float in the same realm. Franz Schubert's 13th string quartet in A minor was crafted during a time of some deep personal grief. His health was worsening, and he was made well aware that it was not going to get any better. So his later chamber pieces, there's this mix of tenderness and despair, sorrow with fleeting moments of joy. And it all seems to be woven together here in this work known as Rosamunde. Here's the Emerson String Quartet.

0: the epitome of a piece of music that is achingly beautiful, written in despair. Schubert's Rosamunde, his 13th string quartet in A minor, opus 29, performed for you there by the Emerson String Quartet.
1: Hello, this is Nathan Cohn inviting you to our next Cinema Tuesday screening, The Official Story. Set in early 1980s Argentina, the film is about a teacher who begins to wonder about the mother of her adopted daughter. Was she one of the disappeared, abducted, or worse, by the government? We're screening La Historia Oficial this Tuesday at 7:30 p.m. at Alamo Drafthouse Park North. You'll find all the details at tprcinema.org. 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

you might start to feel a bit lost in this work. 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
1: Just give them some space to be heard. I'm Melanie Renata. I'm so glad you're here. This is Music Through the Night. He was at the height of his fame. Mozart's star was rising fast, shining bright when he premiered this work, and his father was proudly in attendance. It would end up being the last time that Mozart and his father ever saw one another in person. And what a note to end on. His 21st Symphony in A Major, performed for you here by the Prague Chamber Orchestra.

0: Mozart at his most confident and imaginative, his 21st Symphony in A Major, performed there by the Prague Chamber Orchestra, Charles McCarris at the podium. I'm Melanie Renata, and in a minute, an emotional journey through some tricky dispositions. This is Music Through the Night.
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0: This piece of music waffles. It swings back and forth from an array of beautiful notes to sudden, relentless energy. Emotional swings inspired by a fictional character and brought to life by the best composer for the job, honestly. It's Robert Schumann's Kreisleriana No. 2. Here's pianist Aline Grimaud.

Pianist Aline Grimaud with a bit of an emotional roller coaster, but what else can you expect from Robert Schumann? His Kreisleriana number 2, Opus 16 number 2. Now, it might be early, but it's the weekend, yo, so put your party pants on. The Bergen Philharmonic here with a masquerade suite by Norwegian composer Johan Halvorsen. I'm Melanie Renata, and this is Music Through the Night.

0: The Bergen Philharmonic very clearly having fun there with the Masquerade Suite from Johan Halvorsen. Neeme Järvi at the podium.
1: A political thriller made personal, the late Roger Ebert said the official story belongs on the list with films like Z and El Norte. This film is set after the end of the Dirty War, a period of state-sponsored violence in Argentina from the late 70s to the early 80s. In 1985, this film won the Oscar for Best Foreign Language Film. The official story is our next Cinema Tuesdays feature, screening at Alamo Drafthouse Park North on July 21st. 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
2: 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It's 2 o'clock.

This is Music Through the Night. I'm Melanie Renata. I'm so glad you're here. This hour begins a little differently than they normally do. Go ahead and find a comfortable position. Focus on your breath. Let your shoulders drop. Close your eyes. The Lark Ascending by Ralph Vaughan Williams. It'll take your mind into a completely different realm. Keep breathing. It's on the way. Before your mind sinks into the realm of Ralph Vaughan Williams, a bit of an appetizer here, a brief soundtrack for the quiet and still of the night. It's Preludio de la Nostalgia from Leo Brouwer.

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Music like a meteor shower. Guitarist Elena Papandreou with Preludio de la Nostalgia from Leo Brouwer. While you're in this gentle mindset, picture the soft muted colors of dusk. A light fog rolls off a quiet lake. You can smell the crisp earthiness of the pines that surround you. The sky is an icy gray. And you hear the sounds of small creatures going about their day. Here's violinist Iona Brown and the Academy of St. Martin in the Fields. It's The Lark Ascending by Ralph Vaughan Williams. I'm Melanie Renata, and this is Music Through the Night.

0: Welcome back from that poetic work. The Lark Ascending from Ralph Vaughan Williams, the Academy of St. Martin in the Fields performing with violinist Iona Brown, Neville Mariner at the podium. I'm Melanie Renata, and you'll want to take a breath and steady yourself. The pace picks up in just a moment. 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
0: This work opens with absolutely zero introduction. You just sort of fall right into Haydn's 81st Symphony in G major. Here's the Orpheus Chamber Orchestra.

The final work in a trio of symphonies from Haydn, his 79th, 80th, and 81st, all written as a set for a performance in the year 1785. That was his 81st in G major, performed by the Orpheus Chamber Orchestra. I'm Melanie Renata. You are listening to Music Through the Night. And here, you get to listen to a little treat from Argentine composer Carlos Juastavino. He crafted more than 500 works, but even now, 26 years after his death, many of them are still unpublished. This is his Cantilena and Finale.

0: lyrical, folk-inspired sounds woven tightly into that work from Carlos Hostovino. His Cantilena and Finale performed for you there by the Camerata Bariloche.
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0: Success, as we tend to define it, often happens if you know the right people. And if you're in the right place at the right time. And, well, you've got to have the skills too, of course. If you land on all three, jackpot. Dvorak hit that trifecta. He was already well known, respected even, mostly for his concert music, but surely he couldn't have been held to the same standard as, say, Beethoven, right? Wrong-o, bucko. With his talent and a little help from a friend, he proved himself with this. His Seventh Symphony. It's on the way. I'm Melanie Renata. This is Music Through the Night.

The first work you hear this hour gently builds, giving you time to prepare yourself for a late-night second wind. Some upbeat late-night theatrical energy by late 19th century English composer Arthur Sullivan. It's The Merchant of Venice Suite. Here's the City of Birmingham Symphony.

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0: Ooh, some real vibrant energy in the deep dark of the night. The Merchant of Venice Suite by Arthur Sullivan. Vivian Dunn conducting the City of Birmingham Symphony. I'm Melanie Renata. Thank you for being with me here for some music through the night. There is some Arabian style in sound in just a moment.
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0: Arabesque means Arabian style, a decorative art form that weaves plant-like patterns into intricate designs. Claude Debussy was drawn to this art form, and he gave it sound.

Pianist Avis Rom with the intricate sounds of an arabesque, Debussy's first arabesque. Tonight's classical music programming is supported by JLL, helping businesses achieve goals through commercial real estate, from market insights to talent retention to finding the right place for businesses to grow. JLL is there. JLL, see a brighter way. I'm Melanie Renata. This is Music Through the Night. And this is music that helped Dvorak wiggle out of the folksy box he put himself into, unintentionally. This is his 7th Symphony in D minor. Here's the BPO.

0: Dvorak at his most intense, his 7th symphony in D minor, opus 70, Joanne Folletta conducting the BPO.
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0: In 1804, a musician stepped into shoes that seemed impossible to fill. The replacement for Haydn as court composer for the Esterházy family. His name was Johann Hummel. And just a year earlier, he'd taken on a different kind of challenge. He wrote music for an instrument that was in the works. A trumpet player had rebuilt his instrument with keys, chasing notes no trumpet had ever reached. Hummel gave him a concerto worthy of the experiment, and that concerto is this. It's on the way. I'm Melanie Renata. Please stay with me.

Some music for you here that absolutely drips with drama. Pianist Ismail Margan and the Hansen Quartet with the Scherzo from Rita Stroll's Grand Fantasy Quintet.

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some drama, and a pep in your step. Pianist Esmael Margan and the Hansen Quartet with the Scherzo from Rita Stroll's Grand Fantasy Quintet. I'm Melanie Renata. Thanks for being with me this morning. A cello and piano create a pretty soothing atmosphere in a bit, helping you float through the early hours of the day. First, a work that's simply fun. Luigi Boccherini's Symphony in E-flat Major. Here's the German Chamber Academy.

Although he wrote 30 of them, Boccherini was not particularly known for his symphonies. They're just much more loosey-goosey than those of his contemporaries. That was his symphony in E-flat major, Johannes Gorycki, conducting the German Chamber Academy. I'm Melanie Renata, with a bit of a breather here for you, a lullaby from Amy Beach.

0: Cellist Stephen Israelis and pianist Stephen Huff helping you saunter sleepily through your early Sunday morning. The Delicate Lullaby from Amy Beach. I'm Melanie Renata with a dance for your ears, not your feet, coming up in just a minute.
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0: Although there are dancing rhythms in Baroque-era suites, they were crafted for your mind, not your feet. Meant to be enjoyed seated, fully cloaked in sound. 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

0: Music considered to be one of the best keyboard suites in existence. George Friedrich Handel's Keyboard Suite No. 3, pianist Murray Pariah performing. Good morning. I'm Melanie Renata with a work written for a trumpet that went extinct. Coming up for you in just a moment.
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0: The keyed trumpet really didn't last. Valves eventually replaced it. But the music written to showcase the keyboard trumpet, well, that survived. Johann Hummel's Trumpet Concerto in E Major, performed for you here by trumpeter Orban Agnes and the London Mozart Players, Howard Shelley at the podium.

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0: With roughly 500 concerti, Antonio Vivaldi quite literally set the tone for what a concerto should look and sound like. This one, his mandolin concerto in C major, shares a very similar vibe to his most popular concerti, The Four Seasons, which is probably why they're often programmed alongside one another. As you and I find ourselves here in the height of summer, let's dance with that energy. With this work, it's coming up in mere moments. I'm Melanie Renata. Please, stay with me.

Oh, but here's a nice way to really greet your day. A Little Rag by Scott Joplin, called The Chrysanthemum, shared with you here by pianist Benjamin Loeb.

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Scott Joplin dedicated that work to a woman he eventually married, music called The Chrysanthemum. Good morning, my friend. It is 6 past the hour. I'm Melanie Renata. And by composing hundreds of concerti, Antonio Vivaldi set the standard for what the concerto should look and sound like. The Seasons are likely his most well-known set of concerti, and this work was written the same year as those iconic works, so it unsurprisingly has a similar vibe, his mandolin concerto in C major.

guitarist Christopher Parkening and the Academy of St. Martin in the Fields, serving up summery, celebratory sounds. Vivaldi's Mandolin Concerto in C Major, Iona Brown, conducting. I'm Melanie Renata, and yeah, sure, there is a buzz of energy that can be felt in the summer, but there's also those slow moments in the sun, like when you're floating in a lake, the water's rippling, or you're sitting in a garden watching the bees. This work feels a little like that.

0: sparkling movement from the score for the Studio Ghibli film Spirited Away, One Summer's Day by Joe Hisaishi. And there he was himself, performing the piano solo alongside the studio orchestra. There's a deeper nostalgic vibe that floats into the hour in just a moment. I'm Melanie Renata.
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0: The harp just makes everything so much more enchanting. Here, harpist Katrin Finch adds her sparkling touch to John Rutter's sweet lyrique. She's joined by Sinfonia Kim Ri and John Rutter himself at the podium.

0: Oh, just so pretty. John Rutter conducting Sinfonia Kymrie and harpist Katrin Finch for his Sweet Lyric. I'm Melanie Renata with the work to really help you greet your day on the way.
1: A political thriller made personal, the late Roger Ebert said the official story belongs on the list with films like Z and El Norte. This film is set after the end of the Dirty War, a period of state-sponsored violence in Argentina from the late 70s to the early 80s. In 1985, this film won the Oscar for Best Foreign Language Film. The official story is our next Cinema Tuesdays feature, screening at Alamo Drafthouse Park North on July 21st. 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

First, this music feels a little sleepy, but it quickly transforms into a rather whimsical work. Louis Théodore Gouvy's Petite Suite Gauloise, the United States Air Force Band, putting on a show here, Lowell Graham at the podium.

0: Left unpublished and scattered amongst paperwork after his death, the Petite Suite Gauloise from Louis-Theodore Gouvy, performed there by the United States Air Force Band. I'm Melanie Renata. Thank you for being here this morning. Be good to yourself today, and be good to your neighbor too, okay?
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3: Three Preludes on Welsh Hymn Tunes by Ray Vaughan Williams is essentially a reboot, as we would say today. Not like one of those films that never seem to go away. The original was a versatile work for string quartet or adaptable wind-brass combinations. Really, it was an exploration of Welsh hymnals, a very deep pool to dive into for anyone. Vaughan Williams gave it new life as these three preludes on Welsh hymn tunes during the Blitz. Well, I'll take any chance to visit Wales as long as I don't have to tackle too much in the way of pronunciation of the beautiful but challenging language.

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That's a lyrical waltz from a jazz suite written by Alexander Fossman, and Karl-Heinz Steffens conducted the BBC Scottish Symphony Orchestra. Beethoven wrote two romances for violin and orchestra. Both pieces are of great lyrical beauty and gentler, as you would expect from something lyrical and romantic, more reflective than many of his typical work. The second romance was, in fact, the first of two to be composed. It is thought that Beethoven meant it to be used as the slow movement of a violin concerto, of which the outer movements were never completed or been lost. Romance number two by Beethoven. It's Kurt Mazur conducting the New York Philharmonic, Anna Sophie Mutter, the violinist.

0: Nice calm way to start out a very early Sunday morning with Romance number 2 by Beethoven. Kurt Mazur conducted the New York Philharmonic, and the gorgeous violin was from Anna Sophie Mutter. Coming up next, a little spring, a taste of spring, a la Russian composer Alexander Glazunov, also 3 preludes on Welsh hymn tunes.
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Vesna, translated to spring, Alexander Glazunov. That was Igor Golovchin conducting the Moscow Symphony Orchestra. I'm Kevin O'Connor, and grateful for your company this or any morning. The Blitz, a bombing campaign conducted by the Nazi German Luftwaffe against the United Kingdom, started in September of 1940 and lasted for 8 months. Its climax brought a firestorm, which became known as the Second Great Fire of London. It was during this dark period, when professional concerts were very limited, that Ray Vaughan Williams suggested that composers write music for combinations of all manner of instruments, which might be played by people whiling away the waiting hours of the war. Here are three preludes on Welsh hymn tunes. I guess you'd call that Nationalists, Ray Vaughan Williams. This is the Nash Ensemble.

0: Three preludes there on Welsh hymn tunes. Ralph Vaughan Williams, and that was the Nash Ensemble.
1: Hello, this is Nathan Cohn inviting you to our next Cinema Tuesday screening, The Official Story. Set in early 1980s Argentina, the film is about a teacher who begins to wonder about the mother of her adopted daughter. Was she one of the disappeared, abducted, or worse by the government? We're screening La Historia Oficial this Tuesday at 7:30 p.m. at Alamo Drafthouse Park North. You'll find all the details at tprcinema.org. 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

Three preludes on Welsh hymn tunes. That was by Ray Vaughan Williams and the Nash Ensemble in performance. I'm Kevin O'Connor.

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From Meadow to Mayfair Suite, Evening in Town. That was Eric Coates, performed by Adrian Bolt, conducting the new Philharmonia Orchestra.

Good morning. At 6 past the hour, I'm Kevin O'Connor. Richard Strauss's Der Rosenkavalier waltzes are an irresistible and a kind of cheeky anachronism. The opera is set in 1740s Vienna, yet the waltz wasn't invented until decades later. Whenever you hear a prominent waltz in Der Rosenkavalier, you can bet someone on stage is lying, scheming, or hiding their true identity. Strauss used the dance not just for entertainment, but as a deliberate symbol of masquerade and social games.

And that was music from Der Rosenkavalier. The waltzes, Richard Strauss composed those, and it's Stadium Symphony Orchestra of New York. Antonio Lauro was a 20th century Venezuelan composer and guitarist. Like many South Americans, Lauro was a dyed-in-the-wool cultural nationalist, determined to rescue and celebrate his nation's musical heritage. If you know Venezuelan sounds, you'll probably agree with that assessment. Venezuelan Waltz number 3. It's Natalia Antonio Lauro, and this is Sharon Isbin.

0: Beautiful piece of guitar work there from Sharon Isbin. That was Antonio Lauro's Waltz Number 3, Natalia. Coming up next, we'll have some Brahms, one of his two intermezzos, along with a serenade for strings by Edward Elgar, something with a nice English perspective.
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That is an intermezzo by Johannes Brahms when he sent this set to Clara Schumann. She claimed that these pieces were something she wanted to breathe musical life into, to stir her soul, as she put it. Ample melancholy and grief, these three intermezzi were seen as three lullabies for my sorrows, according to Brahms. It's intermezzo number one and Orly Shaham.

0: And there we had the Serenade for Strings, composed by Edward Elgar. And let's see, who was that? Just a quick breakdown on the artist. We heard Julian Lloyd Webber conducting the English Chamber Orchestra. And the conductor, or sorry, the piece Serenade for Strings, Edward Elgar. Brain's just getting in gear on a Sunday. Had a late night last night.
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That was the Flute Concerto No. 6 by Antonio Vivaldi, and Richard Tognetti conducted the Australian Chamber Orchestra. Emmanuel Pahud was the flautist. And that was a groundbreaking part of Opus 10 set published around 1728. Closing for the hour here, a little work from Oscar Nedbal. It is From Tale to Tale, The Months. Part of this work, Miroslav Famolka and the Dvorak Chamber Orchestra. It's Your Classical at yourclassical.org.

0: That was called From Tale to Tale, 2 months out of the life of Oscar Nedbal. We heard the Dvorak Chamber Orchestra. Miroslav Pomulka was the...
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3: 78 degrees in San Antonio. Thanks so much for tuning in. My name's Nathan Cohn. I'll be with you for the next couple of hours here on the station with some great classical music from the Betty Kelso Classical Music Library, as well as your opportunity to support this great radio service for San Antonio and South Central Texas. 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Here's some music for you on this Sunday morning by Benjamin Britten. We're going to listen to the Helsingborg Symphony Orchestra with his Matinée Musicale.

0: Music that Benjamin Britten wrote based on melodies by Gioachino Rossini, Matinee Musicale. The Helsingborg Symphony Orchestra was led by Aukko Kaumu on that recording. It's 8:16, and this is KPAC.
1: 10 years ago, San Antonio's population grew by one when Ruth relocated from New York City. 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
0: We have music of Chopin coming up in just a moment. Also, we'll hear an orchestral suite of melodies from Oklahoma, that great musical by Rodgers and Hammerstein. My name's Nathan Cohn. It's 79 degrees in San Antonio under cloudy skies. Our high today expected to be 94 degrees. Later this week, close to 100 on Wednesday and Thursday. Last summer, listeners stepped up after federal funding for public media was eliminated, and that included stations like KPAC, and indeed, it did include KPAC. Well, thanks to this community, Texas Public Radio remained strong, but that need didn't disappear. Each fiscal year, that CPB grant is no longer here, which is why we are back this summer for a summer fundraising drive. At the same time that all this happened last year, TPR and the San Antonio Report have come together now in a strategic partnership designed to create a stronger future for local public media. 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Thank you so much. Here is the Heroic Polonaise by Frédéric Chopin, played by Van Cliburn.

That's music of Frédéric Chopin that was written in 1842, some years later, following a series of revolutions in Europe in the late 1840s. That piece of music inspired George Sand to give it the nickname the Heroic Polonaise by Chopin. I'm Nathan Cohn, and this is KPAC 88.3 FM. Coming up in just a moment, music from The Marriage of Figaro by Mozart. We'll also hear an orchestral suite of music from Richard Rodgers and the musical Oklahoma. Oh, what a beautiful morning it is for giving to Texas Public Radio. That's right. We're in the midst of our summer fundraising drive here at KPAC. And in a world that never seems to stop, KPAC is your sanctuary, whether it's the quiet clarity of a Bach cello suite, the restorative beauty of music of Arvo Pärt, or something that invigorates you like that Heroic Polonaise by Chopin. This music provides the focus that you need to navigate your day. But that sanctuary requires financial support from our community, especially now that we're in our first year without any federal funding. It's the anniversary this month. 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It is a community-provided one and a community-protected one. I'm asking you to step up as a guardian of this sanctuary. Your monthly gift of, say, $15 will replace the lost federal support and ensure that this space of peace remains open for everyone in San Antonio. 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And remember that every dollar is being matched dollar for dollar now, up to $250,000, so that at the end of our drive, when we raise that total, there will be a big $500,000 contribution for Texas Public Radio's operating budget. There's less than $231,000 to go on that total, so do your part now with your gift in any amount. It surely will help. Mary Navarro Farr is making her contribution this morning, so thank you so much, Ms. Farr. We appreciate you so much, and everybody who's a supporter of KPAC. Here's some music of Mozart and a set of excerpts from The Marriage of Figaro, the New York Philomusical Winds, performed, directed by Robert Johnson.

0: Mozart here on KPAC 88.3 FM. You heard some excerpts from The Marriage of Figaro, performed by the New York Philharmonica Winds. Robert Johnson, the director on that recording. I'm Nathan Cohn, sitting in with you on this Sunday morning. Hope you're enjoying the music, and there's more to come from Richard Rodgers and Oscar Hammerstein. We're going to hear some Hammerstein. We're going to hear some music from Oklahoma, as well as music of Bach and a beautiful Concerto for Hope with some Texas musicians. Classical music is more than just melodies that you enjoy here on KPAC. It is a record of the human experience across centuries, from the monumental symphonies of Brahms to the groundbreaking works of Jesse Montgomery. 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
0: 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That will continue to ensure that this music and the artistry and the stories of the artists who make it happen will come to you in the future on KPAC. Now some music of Rodgers and Hammerstein from Oklahoma. Here's a medley of tunes from that beautiful musical, including, of course, the title song, Oklahoma, Oh, What a Beautiful Morning, and the Farmer Dance, and much, much more. Eric Kunzel leads the Cincinnati Pops Orchestra.

A suite of music from Oklahoma performed by Eric Kunzel and his Cincinnati Pops Orchestra. What classic recordings they did and terrific arrangements of those Broadway show tunes. I'm Nathan Cohn, and thanks so much for joining me on a Sunday morning. It's 9:05, 80 degrees under cloudy skies in San Antonio. Our high today is going to be near 94 degrees. Coming up in just a moment, we'll wreck 'em with the Texas Tech University Symphony Orchestra, and also still to come, some music of Bach here on KPAC. Classical music is one of the great

complex counterpoint of Bach to the emotional depth of something like Gustav Mahler. 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Thanks so much for your faith in this great service, and thanks for your support. Here is some music by composer James Stevenson that he wrote for a very special soloist. The gentleman that he wrote this concerto for a few years before commissioning it had contracted bone cancer, basically. And so Stevenson set out to tell this young man's story in music. The name of the trumpeter was Ryan, and he came up with this concerto for hope. Here is Philip Mann leading the Texas Tech University Symphony Orchestra. The trumpet soloist on this recording is Andrew Stetson.

Written in 2016, that's a piece by James Stevenson called The Concerto for Hope. You heard Andrew Stetson playing trumpet with the Texas Tech University Symphony. Good morning. This is KPAC 88.3 FM. It's 9:28, and our high temperature in San Antonio today is expected to be around 94 degrees, higher yet later this week. Still plenty of great music to come here on KPAC, including a little bit of music of Bach in just a moment. And don't forget that, speaking of that era of music, Sunday Baroque with Suzanne Bona is on the air at 10 o'clock this morning. We live in an age of automated playlists that lack soul and context. You think so? Yeah, when you log on to those streaming services, you kind of have to do a little bit of work or just let them play what you think you might like. Well, on KPAC, every work is chosen by a human being who understands the weight of a Beethoven symphony and the nuance of a Debussy prelude. This human-to-human connection is what makes public radio unique. We aren't just playing files from a computer. We're sharing a passion for excellence. And now that federal funding is gone, this expert curation is a luxury that only our community can choose to sustain. 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We're working to raise that $250,000, and every gift is being matched dollar for dollar, creating a $500,000 investment in the music, culture, and public service that enriches South Central Texas. Monthly sustaining gifts provide the dependable foundation that keeps KPAC strong and classical music accessible for everyone who values it today and for generations to come. 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I'm Nathan Cohn, thanking you for listening. 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Here's music of Johann Sebastian Bach. Angela Hewitt is playing this concerto in A major with the Australian Chamber Orchestra.

Angela Hewitt at the keyboard for that concerto in A major by Johann Sebastian Bach. She was joined by the Australian Chamber Orchestra. I'm Nathan Cohn, and coming up in just a moment, music by the British composer Cyril Scott, inspired by the writings of Homer. That's right, we're going to reference the Odyssey here on KPAC. Thanks so much for your company on this Sunday morning. Don't forget, in 15 minutes, it's Sunday Baroque with Suzanne Bona, and of course great music throughout the day here on KPAC. A community is defined by the culture it chooses to support, and in San Antonio we have long valued the presence of a dedicated classical music station as a sign of a vibrant, sophisticated society. And in fact, KPAC has been on the air since November of 1982. Well, today, that cultural identity is at a crossroads. 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We want to thank a longtime donor in San Antonio who called in to support KPAC this morning. Appreciate you. 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Here's some music of Cyril Scott, and this is called Lotus Land. It is inspired by that portion of the Odyssey where Odysseus finds himself on an island where Calypso is keeping him as, or wants to keep him as, her immortal husband for years and years and years. And so he just keeps eating these lotus flowers. And if you've seen the Odyssey, then you know it's a very haunting scene with Charlize Theron and Matt Damon. I got to see the movie last week, and it is worth checking out on the big screen, definitely. Here's that piece by Cyril Scott, arranged for flute and piano. Kenneth Smith and Paul Rhodes give you the dreamy atmosphere.

0: Lotus Land by Cyril Scott and performed for you by Kenneth Smith on flute, Paul Rhodes at the piano. What a gorgeous, haunting melody. Makes you just want to just stay a while, doesn't it? Lotus Land. You're tuned to KPAC 88.3 FM. I'm Nathan Cohn. 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

0: The Santa Cecilia Orchestra with Antonio Pappano and tenor Jonas Kaufman. That's music from I Pagliacci by Ruggero Leoncavallo. You're tuned to KPAC San Antonio, 88.3 FM. It's a minute before 10 o'clock, and Sunday Baroque is on the way. My name's Nathan Cohn, and thanks for your company on this Sunday. 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
1: This is Sunday Baroque. I'm Suzanne Vona. You may or may not be able to pick out which instrument is a bassoon from looking at an orchestra on stage, but you might recognize the sound of the instrument. The gruff grandfather in Sergei Prokofiev's musical story of Peter and the Wolf, or maybe the opening notes of Igor Stravinsky's Rite of Spring Ballet. Bassoon is a double reed member of the woodwind family. The instrument's typically made of wood with a curved metal tube called a bocal that connects the body of the instrument to that reed. Antonio Vivaldi composed quite a few concertos featuring bassoon, and today you can audition a selection from a brand new recording of them.

Dulcian is a Renaissance and early Baroque-era double-reed instrument that is an ancestor of the modern bassoon. This sonata by Giovanni Buonamente is played on Dulcian with two violins and harpsichord by the group Quicksilver.

After a career working for the Gonzaga family in Mantua, Giovanni Buonamente spent the last years of his life in a Franciscan monastery in Assisi practicing his violin. Quicksilver played Giovanni Buonamente's Sonata Prima for two violins, dulcian, and harpsichord. This is Sunday Baroque, supported by the Santa Fe Opera. First comes the sunset, then comes the overture. Madama Butterfly, the Magic Flute, and more this summer in the Land of Enchantment.

From their new album in the Vivaldi Edition series, bassoonists Sergio Azzolini and Londa Armonica played Antonio Vivaldi's Concerto, catalog number 478. This aria from Vivaldi's opera Teozzone is from an earlier Vivaldi Edition volume.

0: Baritone Furio Sanasi and the Concert of Nations performed the aria "He Who Keeps His Footing High Never Fears a Fall." It's from Antonio Vivaldi's opera Teazzone. You can visit sundaybaroque.org whenever you want to know more about the music. This is Sunday Baroque.
1: Ten years ago, San Antonio's population grew by one when Ruth relocated from New York City. 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

Sunday Baroque is supported by the Friends of Sunday Baroque, whose contributors include Lynn Walther of Lake Grove, New York, and the Maurer Family Foundation in loving memory of Gil Maurer. Francesco Maria Veracini was born in Florence, where he spent most of his 78 years, but he was also a well-traveled violinist, with time spent in Dresden, Venice, and London. In 1744, Veracini published 12 so-called academic sonatas, opus 2, showing off his virtuoso violin skills. Trio Settecento plays Academic Sonata number 1.

Trio Settecento, which is violinist Rachel Barton Pine, cellist John Mark Rosendahl, and harpsichordist David Schrader. They played the first of 12 sonatas by Francesco Veracini. They're from a collection he called his Academic Sonatas. You can look up everything you're hearing on today's show by visiting our website, sundaybaroque.org.

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Trumpeter Allison Balsam first got interested in music when she was given a cassette tape of Trevor Pinnock and the English Concert playing Johann Sebastian Bach's Brandenburg Concertos. Now imagine the thrill when she collaborated on a recording with them many years later. This is Allison Balsam and the English Concert playing a suite from Henry Purcell's music for the semi-opera King Arthur.

Trumpeter Alison Balsam and the English Concert played a suite from the semi-opera King Arthur by Henry Purcell. Thomas Arne was another English composer. He was born in 1710, which was 15 years after Purcell's death, but Arne was a huge fan of Purcell, and his talents and compositions were often compared to Purcell's. Capella Savaria plays Thomas Arne's overture to the opera Eliza.

Capella Savaria played the overture to Thomas Arne's 1754 opera Eliza. Sunday Baroque is produced at WSHU in Fairfield, Connecticut, and funded by the Richard P. Garmany Fund at Hartford Foundation for Public Giving, providing support to institutions that are committed to enriching lives in Connecticut, including Connecticut Landmarks and the Hillstead Museum. Our production team is Julie Ferdino, Jennifer Basher, Sabrina Garone, Ann Lopez, and Lexi Perrinell. I'm Suzanne Bona. This is Sunday Baroque. Nicola Benedetti first started playing violin at age 4, and she was so captivated by music that by the tender age of 8, she became the leader of the National Children's Orchestra. She's never lost sight of how important it is to be exposed to music early, and she's continued to be involved in children's programs, including Elsie Stemma Scotland and her own Benedetti Foundation. Coming up in the next hour of Sunday Baroque, Nicola Benedetti plays a brilliant violin concerto by Giuseppe Tartini.

This is Sunday Baroque. I'm Suzanne Bona. 19th century Scottish poet William Edmonston Ayton wrote, "Give me but 1 hour of Scotland and let me see it ere I die." Today, you'll have an hour of Scotland, courtesy of some outstanding Scottish musicians, including 18th century composer James Oswald, as well as an Italian musician who held a fascination for the country and its music.

William McGibbon was one of Scotland's leading composers in the early 18th century. Back then, many Italian composers were fascinated with Scottish music when William McGibbon admired Italian musician Arcangelo Corelli. This is Chatham Baroque playing William McGibbon's fifth sonata written in imitation of Corelli.

Chatham Baroque performed a selection from Scottish composer William McGibbon's Fifth Sonata. It was one of several that McGibbon composed in imitation of Arcangelo Corelli. This is Sunday Baroque, supported by Newport Mansions, protecting, preserving, and presenting an exceptional collection of house museums and landscapes in one of the most historically intact cities in America, Newport, Rhode Island. NewportMansions.org. Francesco Barsanti was born in Lucca, Italy. He played flute, oboe, viola, and he went to London to pursue his musical career, and then on to Scotland, where he married a Scottish heiress. Florilegium plays seven Scots tunes by Francesco Barsanti.

Florilegium played seven Scots tunes by Francesco Barsanti. The Balcarres Lute Book is a huge collection of about 250 Scottish airs from the 17th century, and the manuscript is in the National Library of Scotland. They were virtually unknown until only a few decades ago. Lutenist Sylvain Bergeron plays two from the Balcarres Lute Book.

0: Lutenist Sylvain Bergeron played 17th-century Scottish tunes from the Balcarres Lute Book. 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
0: Sunday Baroque is funded thanks to financial support from the Friends of Sunday Baroque, whose generous contributors include the New Family Trust in memory of Joan Cockrell New. Scottish-Italian violinist Nicola Benedetti was a child prodigy who won BBC Young Musician of the Year at age 16. And since October 2022, she's been festival director of the Edinburgh International Festival. This is Nicola Benedetti with the Scottish Chamber Orchestra playing Giuseppe Tartini's Violin Concerto in A minor.

Scottish-Italian violinist Nicola Benedetti in the Scottish Chamber Orchestra, led by Christian Kernan, played the Violin Concerto in A Minor by Giuseppe Tartini. Quite a few Italian musicians of Tartini's era in the 18th century were smitten with Scottish music. Francesco Gemignani was one of them. He was a cosmopolitan traveler with a fascination for folk music, and he wrote these Scots airs, played by Palladian Ensemble.

0: Palladian Ensemble played old Bob Morris and Lady Anne Bothwell's Lament. They're two Scots airs by Francesco Gemignani, an Italian musician who loved Scotland and Scottish music. Our website has more about the music and recordings you're hearing today. 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

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James Oswald lived in Edinburgh, Scotland in the 18th century. He worked as a fiddler, singer, dancing master. He arranged traditional Scottish tunes, and he wrote music. He also worked as a concert organizer. James Oswald composed this serenata, or serenade, played by Chatham Baroque.

Chatham Baroque played the fifth serenata by 18th century Scottish musician James Oswald, who was called Scotland's greatest composer by poet Robert Burns. Another Scottish musician of the same era was Charles MacLean, and he and Oswald were born only about a year apart. Both men enjoyed successful careers in Scotland and in London. He published a set of 12 sonatas, and flutist Alison Melville plays one with harpsichordist Charlotte Nettinger and cellist Mary Catherine Finch.

0: Flutist Alison Melville, cellist Mary Catherine Finch, and harpsichordist Charlotte Nettiger played the Sonata No. 10 by Scottish composer Charles MacLean. Sunday Baroque is produced at the Richard P. Garmany Classical Music Production Suite at WSHU in Fairfield, Connecticut by Julie Ferdino, Jennifer Basher, Sabrina Garone, Ann Lopez, and Lexi Perinal. I'm Suzanne Bona, and this is Sunday Baroque.
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When you think of Mickey Mouse, what comes to mind? You probably think of a happy, jolly little fella. He's wide-eyed and friendly, and he seems very huggable. But it wasn't always like that for Mr. Mouse. In the 1940s, Mickey got a makeover. And this music was part of it. You'll hear the music coming up in the next hour.

Mikhail Pletnev with a rondo by Carl Philipp Emanuel Bach. I hope you're doing well today and enjoying your weekend. It's always nice to enjoy the music with you, so thanks a lot for being here. We'll hear a Mozart flute quartet coming up in about 25 minutes, and within the next hour, a piece of music that helped Mickey Mouse get a makeover. The story of abduction and mistaken identity was a common theme in 19th century operas, but few were as popular as this one. Mignon was a huge success in Paris. The ending there was happy. When the show went to Germany, the audiences didn't like the ending, so the composer changed it to give a tragic ending because someone has to die. The overture from Mignon, it's by Amboise Thomas.

The Mignon Overture, music by Amboise Thomas. Jan-Pascal Tortelier conducted the BBC Philharmonic Orchestra. Concert Arts Orchestra and conductor Robert Irving play the Good-Humored Ladies by Vincenzo Tomasini.

0: The Good Humored Ladies by Vincenzo Tomasini. Robert Irving conducted Concert Arts Orchestra. A Mozart flute quartet, coming up in just a minute.
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0: The Emerson String Quartet is joined here by flutist Carol Winsens, and they'll play Mozart's Flute Quartet No. 1.

0: Mozart's Flute Quartet No. 1, performed by flutist Carol Winsence and the Emerson String Quartet. Music that helped Mickey Mouse get a makeover is coming up in just a minute.
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0: In the 1940s, Mickey Mouse got a makeover. That's when he became cuter, more expressive, and more childlike, when he appeared in Fantasia. That iconic look of Mickey wearing a red robe and a blue hat with stars on it is something that's imprinted into most people's minds. And this music helped Mickey get that makeover when it was featured in Fantasia. Paul Dukas, The Sorcerer's Apprentice.

0: That music helped give Mickey Mouse a makeover in Disney's movie Fantasia, and it made one French composer famous in the United States. The Sorcerer's Apprentice, it's by Paul Dukas. Maurice Janssens conducted the Oslo Philharmonic Orchestra.
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When you start working on a piece of music, especially music by a master like Bach, where do you start? What's the best approach? Some say it's the melodic lines, it's the polyphony. For some, it's articulation or harmony. This pianist, who is known for his Bach recordings, will say that the best approach when working on a new piece of music is none of that. You'll find out what it is for him coming up in about a half an hour with a Bach keyboard concerto.

The Intermezzo from Harry Janosch Suite by Zoltán Kodály. George Sell conducted the Cleveland Orchestra. Thanks a lot for being here as we enjoy the weekend with some classical music. I'm Jalene Kahn. Maybe you went to a summer wedding this weekend. Hopefully you got a piece of cake. This piece of music is called Wedding Cake. It's by Camille Saint-Saëns.

This music refers to a sea where there are windless conditions, no wind, that makes sails immobile. Calm Sea and Prosperous Voyage Overture by Felix Mendelssohn.

It's called Wedding Cake, and it's music that the composer wrote to give as a gift to his friend. Wedding Cake by Camille Saint-Saëns. We heard the Banff Camerata and pianist Audrey Andrest.

0: Oscar Dachnányi conducted the Slovak Philharmonic Orchestra with Felix Mendelssohn's Calm Sea and Prosperous Voyage Overture. A Bach keyboard concerto is coming up next from a performance from a pianist who's known for his Bach music.
1: Hello, this is Nathan Cohn inviting you to our next Cinema Tuesday screening, The Official Story. Set in early 1980s Argentina, the film is about a teacher who begins to wonder about the mother of her adopted daughter. Was she one of the disappeared, abducted, or worse, by the government? We're screening La Historia Oficial this Tuesday at 7:30 p.m. at Alamo Drafthouse Park North. You'll find all the details at tprcinema.org. Cinema Tuesdays is made possible by the Law Office of Frank Sandoval, Pasha Mediterranean Grill, Wild Birds Unlimited Nature Shop, America's Diamond, and Stevens Lighting. 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
0: When you first start working on a piece of music, what's the strategy? What's the approach to that? For pianist Ramin Bahrami, he says that when he starts working on a new piece, any piece of music, it must be the emotion, the feeling, and the human side of the piece. And it's only after that that you look at things like melody, harmony, and sound. For Bahrami, he says his personal approach begins with love and concentration, and then he discovers the principal character of the music.

0: Pianist Ramin Bahrami says that Bach is not only the greatest composer ever, but a master of life and harmony. Bahrami calls Bach the fifth evangelist. We just heard Bahrami and the Leipzig Gewandhaus Orchestra, led by Ricardo Chailly, playing Bach's Keyboard Concerto No. 3.
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0: From Franz Schubert's Symphony No. 9, that was the third movement, that symphony called Great. We heard the Vienna Symphony, led by conductor Philippe Jordan. I'm Jalene Kahn. Great to have you here. I hope your weekend's going well.
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how's it going? So often when somebody asks you that question, whether it's a colleague you're passing in the hallway or a cashier that's helping you out, you say, it's going good. It's fine. But is it? Are you good? Are you fine? Are you happy? Do you have a balanced life between work and family? This guitarist does. He says these two things need to work well with each other. And coming up, he'll explain what makes him happy in about 15 minutes.

A movement from Andalusia Suite by Ernesto Lecuona, performed by Yolanda Condonassis. Hope your weekend's going well and you're enjoying the music. I'm Jalene Kahn, and it's great to enjoy these performances with you. Coming up, we'll hear some music from Tchaikovsky's Longest Ballet. That's on in about 15 minutes. Here's the Cincinnati Pops Orchestra playing Donna Diana Overture by Emil von Reznicek.

Eric Kunzel conducted the Cincinnati Pops Orchestra with Donna Diana Overture by Emil von Resnicek. Is your life well balanced? Do you feel like things kind of equal out between family and work and other commitments? For guitarist David Russell, he says he's fortunate enough to say yes. His wife is able to travel with him when he plays music around the world, which he does a lot. And he says when he's home for too long, he gets a little bit itchy. Travel is a big part of the reason why he loves that he can play music around the world and his wife can come with him, because he's gone to places that he's only dreamt of going as a kid. Here's guitarist David Russell taking us to a place with a Mexican sound. He'll play three Mexican folk songs by Manuel Ponce.

0: Manuel Ponce was known as the father of Mexican song. We just heard three Mexican folk songs by Ponce, performed by guitarist David Russell. 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
1: A political thriller made personal, the late Roger Ebert said the official story belongs on the list with films like Z and El Norte. 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In 1985, this film won the Oscar for Best Foreign Language Film. 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
0: If we wanted to listen to all the music from Tchaikovsky's Sleeping Beauty, we would need to set aside 4 hours. So instead, we'll hear the condensed version of Tchaikovsky's longest ballet, the Sleeping Beauty Ballet Suite.

0: the late Seiji Ozawa and the Boston Symphony Orchestra, with music from Tchaikovsky's Sleeping Beauty, the ballet suite. Tchaikovsky loved writing that music. He said from start to finish, it brought him great delight.
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0: The Academy of St. Martin in the Fields, joined by oboist Albrecht Meyer. That was The Flower Clock by Jean Francais. It's been great to have your company. Thanks a lot for being here. I'm Jillian Kahn. If you heard a piece of music that you liked, but you didn't catch what it was or who performed it, go back and find that info on our playlist, which is online at yourclassical.org.
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4: And a very good Sunday afternoon to you. I'm James Baker, just coming on board. I'll be with you for the next 3 hours with great music from the KPAC Library and encouraging words to have you go to the phone and give us a call at 800-622-8977 to help us along during this summer membership drive. We have music of Manuel Ponce coming up in a moment, music of Prokofiev, music of Ponchielli, music of Haydn as well, all within the hour ahead. I'll be back with all that great music and those words of encouragement, but first let's hear music of Manuel Ponce, the three canciones populares mexicanas are played for us by guitarist Pepe Romero.

one of the three canciones populares mexicanos by Manuel Ponce, was played by Pepe Romero. I'm James Baker, and we'll return to the music in just a couple of minutes. But first, I want to remind you that our theme this summer is Stronger Together, and we're working to raise $250,000, and every gift is matched dollar for dollar, creating a $500,000 investment in the music, culture, and public service that enrich South Central Texas. 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Here is some traditional music. We're trying to stir things up, a bit like a revival, I suppose, and that is definitely what is represented here in an arrangement by Morton Gould. We hear the Royal Philharmonic, conducted by Paul Freeman.

a medley of spirituals and gathered together by Morton Gould into something called Spiritual. And we heard a performance by the Royal Philharmonic Orchestra conducted by Paul Freeman. This is such a welcome addition. If you have been into classical music for a number of years, you realize that the Black Composer Series was a project of Sony from 1974 until 1978, and they were all issued, of course, as LP recordings, and then we kept waiting for them to come out on CD, and they just never seemed to be there. But I'm thankful for this box set now, 10 CDs representing the Black Composers series on Sony. And it is typical of some of the music that we are always on the lookout for here at KPAC, looking for new mixes of old recordings and new recordings as well. You can count on hearing all of those in a mix, and countless different composers as well. It's what you've come to expect on KPAC, and we are proud to be able to do that for you. 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

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It is a warm summer day out there right now, 95 degrees, inching up toward 97 degrees. Feels like 100, so if you've got a nice air-conditioned place to put yourself for the remainder of the afternoon, I would highly advise it, and I'll keep you entertained as well as I can with more music from the KPAC library. This is some of the most popular music that Prokofiev ever composed. It was for a film about Lieutenant Kijé, and we hear a suite from that film score played by the Chicago Symphony Orchestra, conducted by Claudio Abbado.

Such great music, such entertaining music from Sergei Prokofiev. We heard his Lieutenant KJ Suite, played by the Chicago Symphony Orchestra, conducted by Claudio Abbado. I'm James Baker. There's more great music just moments away. We'll hear some music from Ponchielli, and we'll also hear some music from Papa Haydn, or Joseph Haydn, as his friends knew him. Well, I was just looking at a resolution that was written and issued in November 2002 and signed by Emilio Nicolas and Joe Guathmey, who was a longtime general manager and president of Texas Public Radio. And this resolution reads, the persons named below were members of the Classical Broadcasting Society of San Antonio's Board of Directors at the time that KPAC began broadcasting in November 1982. Each person named contributed generously of time, resources, and leadership in the creation of KPAC. If you know some of these people, there are still some of them around. Barry Beller, MD, was one of those. Jim Berg, he's still around. B.J. McLean, sadly, is no longer with us, but she was such an original and one of the original voices on KPAC. Also, Ron Moore was involved in getting the things rolling from the very beginning. It's these people that we appreciate whenever we listen to KPAC, and we're asking now that any of you who are leadership-level listeners to consider becoming the new foundation for classical music in San Antonio and South Texas. With the permanent loss of federal funding, we need a dedicated group of supporters to anchor our financial stability. 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You'll hear remarkable performances, conversations with artists, and stories that deepen your connection to the music you love. 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The Santa Cecilia Orchestra is conducted by Myung-Won Chung.

Music by Amilcare Ponchielli. We heard the prelude to La Gioconda. Byung-Won Chung led the Santa Cecilia Orchestra. I'm James Baker here on this Sunday afternoon. Had to stop and think about what day it was. 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Also, if you'd like to leave a message or a note, we are always welcoming of such things. And thank you to a KPAC supporter from San Antonio who shared this sweet note. Nicholas, my adored dog, loved listening to classical music from KPAC throughout the day. I could always find him in the library where the music plays 24/7, just as content as could be. It's just to be fair, I used to hear from listeners who had cats, and they would swear to me whenever I would speak to them that their cats would sit there and listen contentedly to KPAC, just as Nicholas does, from noon to night and throughout the night as well. Well, we got music of Joseph Haydn coming up in just one moment. KPAC is a lifeline for anyone craving something different on the radio. 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Let us know you're out there listening. 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Please give us a call. Here is music of Franz Joseph Haydn, the Piano Concerto No. 11 in D major. We hear from pianist Emmanuel Ax with the Franz Liszt Chamber Orchestra Budapest, conducted by, well, from the keyboard by Emmanuel Ax.

Bravo to Emmanuel Ax in that performance of Franz Joseph Haydn's Piano Concerto No. 11 in D major. The Franz Liszt Chamber Orchestra was led from the keyboard by Emmanuel Ax. You are tuned to KPAC San Antonio 88.3 FM. 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I'm amazed whenever I look at a post from a little bit earlier telling us that we've received support from listeners in Cibolo, Midland, Brownsville, Seguin, and even Nebraska.

donation today and let us know where you're tuning in from. 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Wouldn't it be great if by the time I walk out the door in about 2 hours, a little less than 2 hours now, that we could get it down to 200 and teens. So 219 would be a nice figure to see. 222,721 right now. We do this one phone call at a time, one pledge made at a time. Go ahead and take your turn right now. 800-622-8977. We would really love to hear from you. A listener that used to call frequently on the phone and I would speak to, and especially whenever I would play anything on KPAC by the composer E.J. Moran, said listener would always call. It was predictable as anything could possibly be. And he would say, "Oh yeah, E.J. Moran sounds like looks like the name you would see on a bus driver's tag." And I can't think of any other thing than that whenever I hear the music of hear the name E.J. Moran. I love his music. I hope you will too. This is his Sinfonietta, played by the Northern Sinfonia of England, conducted by Richard Hickox.

Well, terrific music from E.J. Moran. We heard the Sinfonietta played by the Northern Sinfonia of England, conducted by Richard Hickox. 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You put in $10, and the next time you look at your statement, you see, oh my gosh, there's $20 there. How in the world did that happen? You put in maybe $20 next time just to see what happens, and the next time you look at your statement, wow, $40. And this is essentially what we're promoting, and this is how this works, these pledge drives here at Texas Public Radio for so many years now. There have been people, very generous people in our community, who say, well, we'll put in this amount of money if you can convince your listeners to put in this amount of money. And so this is what we are talking about whenever we say dollar for dollar. Right now, it's not something that happens all the time. 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So please take advantage of this opportunity right now to make your money go twice as far. 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And you can then, by doing so, you join the listeners who keep KPAC strong here at Texas Public Radio. 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Well, there's some great choruses here in the United States. The Mormon Tabernacle Choir comes to mind. And, of course, there's the Robert Shaw Chorale. Here are the men of the Robert Shaw Chorale from a collection that's a favorite of mine, and I think you'll enjoy it as well, a collection of sea shanties. Here they are singing Storm Along, John.

You just never know where a great song is going to come from. In this case, from a collection of sea shanties, we would assume that these songs were invented by and sung by those who were out on the open oceans. We heard Stormlong John sung for us by the men of the Robert Shaw Chorale. As our summer drive continues, remember that KPAC exists because listeners like you choose to support it. That's what makes public radio different and what makes us stronger together. You and me, you and your community, we are stronger together. 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It was not all that many years ago, though it seems an eternity, that we were giving attention and support to our friends and, in some cases, relatives in Ukraine. And we sought out a lot of music. We found a lot of music that didn't previously exist within the KPAC library, and I'm happy to say that it has become an important part of who we are as we continue to support the cause of Ukraine and hope that we can someday soon see an end to those hostilities. Here is Carpathian Rhapsody. It's music by Miroslav Skoric, and it features the work of violinist Solomia Ivankiv.

Olay, though I guess that's not the appropriate exclamation, but certainly very dynamic music played for us by violinist Solomaya Ivankov, along with the National Symphony of Ukraine, conducted by Volodymyr Zarenko. This is music of Miroslav Skorik that we heard, the Carpathian Rhapsody, arranged for violin and orchestra. Your Classical Oasis, we are KPAC, San Antonio, 88.3 FM. We also call ourselves the Classical Voice of Texas Public Radio, for we are here. We are twins. 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That's what we're celebrating here with Stronger Together this summer. 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Don't put it off. Tomorrow's another day, but today is today. 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Alan Civil was a significant part of the London music scene for so many years. He was the successor to Dennis Brain, the amazing virtuosic horn player who made such a great appearance on musical stages and at all the music festivals. Whenever Dennis Brain passed away, Alan Civil stepped forward and took his place, and we hear him now playing music of Mozart, which Dennis Brain had previously recorded as well. They were two different players and two different styles of playing. See what you think about this. Alan Civil, the horn player, this is one of my favorite players, with the Academy of St. Martin in the Fields, conducted by Neville Mariner. This is Mozart's Horn Concerto No. 1 in D major, Kürschel 412. It's one that he'd never finished, so instead of three movements, we have only two movements.

It really doesn't get much better than that. Music of Mozart, played by the great Alan Civil, was as the solo horn player. We heard the Horn Concerto No. 1 in D major, Kershaw 412, joining Mr. Civil in that performance. Delightful performance. The Academy of St. Martin in the Fields, conducted by Neville Mariner. It's hard to come up, hard to dream up even any more of a dream team than the one that we just heard. I hope you've enjoyed the music of Mozart. There's more music just moments away here as we encourage you to become a part of the engine that drives KPAC and Texas Public Radio. 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pledge right now while the opportunity is given to you to have your dollar matched dollar for dollar during this summer event. 800-622-8977 will connect you with us, or go to tpr.org and make that pledge now. I'm James Baker, by the way, and you're listening during Texas Public Radio Summer Fundraising Drive. And we're hoping that by making a gift during the summer fundraising drive, you will be entered to win one of three National Park prize packages. Each winner will receive National Park's annual pass, providing access to more than 2,000 federal recreation areas for up to four people, plus a $500 Whole Earth Provisions gift card to help you gear up for your next outdoor adventure. These last few days, I've been wondering how in the world, I guess if you get a start early in the morning and go from one place to the next, that perhaps during that year of using up your annual pass, you might actually be able to step foot, take and see some of the scenery in all 2,000 federal recreation sites. I think I would probably space mine out a little bit, and you probably will too. 800-622-8977. Become an entrant in this giveaway during this fall, or during this summer fundraising drive. TPR.org. You can also go to TPR. 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We have music of Dmitry Kabalevsky coming up shortly, but right now let's hear some music of Gioachino Rossini. We think of him normally as a prolific composer of opera, but every now and then he did write music just for string ensembles, just for instrumental ensembles. This is one of those instances. This is his String Sonata No. 6, played by the Ensemble Explorations.

Instrumental music by Rossini, who imagined that he would write instrumental music without voices anywhere to be heard. But yes, this famous, most famous composer for his operas also did write some instrumental music, and we are thankful for it. It is delightful and very cheerful. Music of Rossini, his string sonata number 6 was played by the ensemble Exploration. We are the Classical Voice of Texas Public Radio. We are KPAC San Antonio 88.3 FM. I'm James Baker. Happy to be here with you in this home stretch of this Sunday afternoon of encouraging you to not only enjoy the music, but also to decide to, hey, maybe they are talking to me whenever they're talking about listener support of KPAC. Yes, this is how we've done it. We have flown by listener support from the very beginning. A lot of people said it couldn't be done. B.J. McLean, one of the founders of KPAC, was one who said, yes, it can be done. And then through the energies of Joe Guathmey, the first president and general manager of Texas Public Radio, we have since then proved that it is something that can be done, and we are asking you again to help us continue to prove that it still can be done in 2026. 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We're looking for visionary supporters who want to ensure that KPAC is here for the next decade. 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By making a multi-year leadership commitment, you will provide the long-term stability we need to navigate a world without federal support. 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Music of Dmitri Kabalevsky now. The Comedians, the Armenian Philharmonic Orchestra, is led by Loris Chechnoborian.

Music of Dmitri Kabalevsky on your Classical Oasis. We heard music from The Comedians, Opus 26, played by the Armenian Philharmonic Orchestra, conducted by Loris Chekhnovorian. It is about coming up on 15 minutes before 6 o'clock. I'm James Baker. It is my pleasure to have been here with you, and we'll continue to be with you for the next 15 minutes still. 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It's a new ensemble to me. They've been around for a while, but they've been kept secret in Europe, and now they're beginning to news of this young brass ensemble. They call themselves the Salapusia Brass, and this from a recording called Roots features music of Anthony Holborn. This is the Suite, The Fairy Round.

0: Such energetic music, music of Anthony Holborn, an early English composer. The suite Fare the Fairy Round was played for us by the Salafusia Brass from an album called Roots. And we're about a minute and a half shy of 6 o'clock. I'm James Baker. It's been a pleasure being with you on this Sunday afternoon. 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
1: If you, say, did a Google search that says Festival of the Bayadeer, this music would not come up. There would instead be a reference to a ballet from 1877, choreographed by Marius Petipa with music by Ludwig Minkus. But there was a Swedish composer named Franz Berwald who wrote an orchestral piece by the very same title. I'm Mindy Ratner. It's coming up this hour as Ulf Björlin conducts the Royal Philharmonic. The Builder Duo plays music by Percy Aldridge Granger, who called this Handel in the Strand.

Handel in the Strand by Percy Grainger, played by Clemens Raver and Carolina Weichert. They call themselves the Builder Duo. It's always nice to have your company for classical music. I'm Mindy Rattner. I'm glad we could get together on a Sunday for music by Franz Berwald, a work for orchestra called Festival of the Bayadeer. We also have a symphonic fantasy by Louis-Théodore Gouvy and a small piece for piano by a Ukrainian composer. More about him and the music, too, in just a little while. Here's Nicholas Harnoncourt and Concentus Musicus of Vienna. This is the Concerto Grosso, Opus 6, No. 1 by George Frederick Handel.

The Concerto Grosso No. 1 from the Opus 6 collection by George Frederick Handel. Concentus Musicus of Vienna, conducted by Nicolaus Harnoncourt. This next music is by a 20th century Ukrainian composer and pedagogue. His name was Levko Revutsky. Anna Celeste plays his Prelude No. 1.

0: The Prelude Number 1 by Levko Revutsky. Anna Scheleste was the pianist in that recording.
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0: Louis Theodor Gouvy was born in Germany to a French-speaking family of Belgian descent. That just kind of sets the stage a little bit. And he's really a man of two different cultures. In 1879, he composed this Fantaisie Symphonique.

0: Well, it's music that really catches your attention. The Fantaisie Symphonique, music from 1879 by Louis Théodore Gouvy. 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
0: Franz Berfald was born in Sweden, died there, but lived a part of his life in Austria, where, as it turns out, he was more appreciated as a composer. In 1842, he wrote this, called Festival of the Bayadere.

0: They're dancing up a storm there at the end of the Festival of the Bayadere by Franz Berwald. Ulf Björlin conducted the Royal Philharmonic.
1: A political thriller made personal, the late Roger Ebert said the official story belongs on the list with films like Z and El Norte. This film is set after the end of the Dirty War, a period of state-sponsored violence in Argentina from the late 70s to the early 80s. In 1985, this film won the Oscar for Best Foreign Language Film. The official story is our next Cinema Tuesdays feature, screening at Alamo Drafthouse Park North on July 21st. 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